0: The headlines. Prime Minister Narendra Modi leaves on a six-day visit to France and Slovakia. Says his visit will focus on boosting economic and cultural linkages with France and building strong bilateral relationship with Slovakia. Prime Minister Modi will also attend G7 summit at Evian in France. President Draupadi Murmu hails cadets at IMA passing out parade in Dehradun. Says inclusion of 9 women cadets for the first time reflects India's march towards women-led development. India lodges strong protest to the US over US Navy strikes on oil ship in the Gulf, killing 3 Indian sailors. Indian Air Force AN-32 aircraft meets with an accident at Jorhat Air Force Station in Assam. And in men's cricket, toss for first ODI of 3-match series between India and Afghanistan delayed due to rain in Dharamshala. And now the news in detail. Prime Minister Narendra Modi has left for France and Slovakia on a six-day visit. In his departure statement, Mr. Modi highlighted Modi's visit will be on boosting economic as well as cultural linkages between India and France. Prime Minister Modi will arrive at Nice in France at around 10:30 p.m. Indian time. Ahead of the Prime Minister's arrival, members of the Indian community, startup founders and business leaders in Nice have expressed enthusiasm over the visit, which is expected to further deepen India's engagement with Europe. Our correspondent reports that elaborate preparations have been made to welcome the Prime Minister, with members of the diaspora looking forward to interacting with him during the visit.
1: The India-France people-to-people story runs deep. Nearly 10,000 Indian students are today studying in France, with both countries working towards 30,000 by 2030, particularly in STEM fields. France has opened new doors through a 5-year Schengen visa, a 2-year post-study work permit, and a young professional scheme for those aged 18 to 35. In conversation with Akashvani, the Ambassador of India to France, Sri Sanjeev Sankla, emphasizes that the Prime Minister's upcoming visit is set to further deepen the people-to-people ties.
2: There is a core belief there that key partnerships, for instance, with France, we have now a special global strategic partnership. They have to be driven by people-to-people relationship. There is only a certain point up to which the governments can push the relationship. So the relationship has to become much more organic. And that's why increasingly there's a focus on deepening these ties. They span a number of areas.
1: It is precisely the spirit of research, innovation and people-to-people connect that Bharat Innovates brings to Nice tomorrow. And with it, the promise of a partnership that only grows stronger. This is Shailesh Menon for Akashvani News, Nice, France.
0: Prime Minister Modi has also noted that his historic visit to Slovakia will build

0: on the strong momentum in the bilateral relationship of both the countries. During his visit, Prime Minister Modi will hold talks with the country's leadership on enhancing ties in key sectors. After concluding his visit to Slovakia, Mr. Modi will travel to France to participate in the G7 summit on the 16th and 17th of this month. More details on this from our correspondent.
1: The Prime Minister will depart from Nice to Slovakia tomorrow for a two-day visit. Prime Minister Modi will meet Slovakian President Peter Pellegrini and Prime Minister Robert Fico in Bratislava. He noted that the visit will energize India's strategic partnership and the European Union, of which Slovakia is an important and valued member. After concluding his visit to Slovakia, Mr. Modi will travel to Evian, France, where he will participate in the G7 summit on 16th and 17th of this month. The Prime Minister emphasized that India's presence at the G7 reflects the trust India's partners place in the country's growing global profile. Mr. Modi said that this is the 8th consecutive G7 summit to which India has been invited. Finally, the Prime Minister will conclude his visit in Paris on 18th June, where he will attend the VivaTech 2026 alongside French President Emmanuel Macron. The Prime Minister said that he is looking forward to meeting the members of the vibrant Indian community in Paris. Mr. Modi expressed confidence that these visits will reinforce India's deepening engagement with both Europe and the G7 and showcase India's steadfast commitment to expanding the horizon of its partnership with the continent and beyond. Akshit Vaidyan, Akashwani News, Delhi.
0: The Indian diaspora in Slovakia is eagerly waiting for the arrival of Prime Minister Modi on his maiden visit to the country. Indian Ambassador to the Slovak Republic, Apurva Srivastav, has said the finalization of the Indian-European Union Free Trade Agreement will pave the way for enhanced cooperation between India and Slovakia. She noted that bilateral trade between the two countries has already crossed $1.8 billion.
2: India-Slovakia bilateral relation is getting very strong now. 2024, as you rightly said, it crossed the 1 million mark. In 2025, it was 1.6 billion euros. And with the finalization of India-EU FTA, there has been more possibilities, more areas of cooperation that have emerged. So I'm sure there will be definitely an increase in bilateral trade. The visit of Prime Minister Modi will also be instrumental in opening new avenues of cooperation.
0: Prime Minister Modi today said that India's youth are making their mark across various sectors from science and technology to manufacturing, space, semiconductors and drones. In a social media post, Mr. Modi added that today, India is among the world's leading startup destinations and many of these success stories are being scripted Yuva Shakti, and that too from smaller towns and villages. He also said that in numerous international competitions, the country's young athletes have consistently enhanced the national pride. The Indian Army today welcomed 481 new young officers as the 158th passing out parade was held with grandeur at the Indian Military Academy in Dehradun, Uttarakhand. President Draupadi Murmu reviewed the parade as the reviewing officer. The event marked the successful completion of rigorous military training by the cadets, displaying exemplary discipline, dedication and military spirit.

0: of Women Ka Date as a significant milestone in the history of the academy. She said that it is an inspiring step towards women-led development in the country.
1: I am especially delighted to see 9 women cadets. This is watershed moment in the history of IMA. It is not only a milestone in the history of India's defense forces, but also an inspiring example of India's march towards women-led development. I am sure that many more women cadets will join the academy.
0: Mrs. Murmu urged the officers' cadets to remain lifelong learners, take courageous decisions, and demonstrate ethical leadership in the face of evolving security challenges.
1: In an era of rapidly changing security challenges, technological advances, and complex global environments, the Indian Army must remain adaptive and future ready. I urge you to be lifelong leaders, learners, courageous decision makers, and ethical leaders.
0: During the ceremony, the prestigious Sword of Honor for overall excellence during training was awarded to Officer Cadet Vishal Kumar. He also secured the first position in the Order of Merit and received the gold medal. Prince

0: Here, in which neither the fighter is known nor their machinery and equipment. And today the definition of warfare has changed to a great extent. I believe that in your training programs and exercises, you have been well prepared to face uncertainty and unexpected challenges.
1: The Defence Minister also commissioned the first batch of women cadets trained at the National Defence Academy who had joined the Air Force Academy for branch-specific training after passing out from the NDA last year. The ceremony also featured aerial displays by the Sukhoi 30 MKI, the Sarang Helicopter Display Team and the Surya Kiran Aerobatic Team. Senior officials from various wings of the Defence Forces attended the event. India has lodged a strong protest to the United States over U.S. Navy strikes on oil ship in the Gulf that killed three Indian sailors. External Affairs Minister Dr. S. Jaishankar spoke to U.S. Secretary of State Marco Rubio and said that such lethal actions against commercial shipping are not justified. The conversation comes days after three Indian crew members were killed in a U.S. strike on the Palau-flagged tanker MT Setebello off the coast of Oman, triggering a sharp response from New Delhi. External Affairs Ministry today said reports of death of Indian sailors in vessel Liaki Freedom are incorrect. The ministry said it has spoken to the master of the vessel Liaki Freedom, which has confirmed that all crew members are safe. The fact-check unit of MEA has urged people to stay alert against such false and baseless claims and posts on social media. The Enforcement Directorate, or ED, today conducted searches at seven premises in Kolkata and nearby areas in connection with the alleged municipality recruitment scam in West Bengal. The searches are being carried out at locations linked to TMC MLA and former Minister Madan Mitra. According to ED, investigations conducted so far have revealed that Madan Mitra allegedly received bribes in the form of cash and gold through middlemen in connection with the appointment of ineligible candidates to various posts in different municipalities, including the Kamarhati municipality. The agency has alleged that Madan Mitra is linked to more than 120
2: of women cadet as a significant milestone in the history of the academy. She said that it is an inspiring step towards women-led development in the country.
3: I am especially delighted to see 9 women cadets. This is a watershed moment in the history of IMA. It is not only a milestone in the history of India's defense forces, but also an inspiring example of India's march towards women-led development. I am sure that many more women cadets will join the academy.
2: Mrs. Murmu urged the officers' cadets to remain lifelong learners, take courageous decisions, and demonstrate ethical leadership in the face of evolving security challenges.
3: In an era of rapidly changing security challenges, technological advances, and complex global environments, the Indian Army must remain adaptive and future-ready. I urge you to be lifelong leaders, learners, courageous decision makers and ethical leaders.
2: During the ceremony, the prestigious Sword of Honor for overall excellence during training was awarded to Officer Cadet Vishal Kumar. He also secured the first position in the Order of Merit and received the gold medal.
1: Prince Earth has improved from 918 in 2014-15 to 929 in 2024-25, reflecting sustained efforts to prevent gender-biased sex selection and promote institutional deliveries. And in sports, in men's cricket, the toss for the first ODI of the three-match series between India and Afghanistan has been delayed due to rain in Dharamshala, Himachal Pradesh. The match was earlier scheduled to begin at 1:30 p.m. Star India batter and former skipper Rohit Sharma is expected to be in action in today's match. The remaining two matches of the series will be played in Lucknow and Chennai. The India Meteorological Department has forecast heavy to very heavy rainfall over Assam and Meghalaya today. The weather agency also predicted heavy rainfall conditions over parts of Bihar, Kerala, Sub-Himalayan West Bengal and Sikkim today. And now before we end the bulletin, the headlines once again. Prime Minister Narendra Modi leaves on a six-day visit to France and Slovakia, says his visit will focus on boosting economic and cultural linkages with France and building strong bilateral relationship with Slovakia. Prime Minister Modi will also attend G7 summit at Evian in France. President Draupadi Murmu hails cadets at IMA passing out parade in Dehradun, says inclusion of 9 women

0: working across the slum communities in Mumbai and elsewhere through Sneha or even the palliative care I started, I could have never done it alone.
1: Yeah.
0: I was blessed with the best of teams. We all work together for what we have done and achieved. And therefore, this Padma Shri is really to be shared by all those who worked with me.
1: Tell us about your childhood. How was your home like? What was your family like? And how was your schooling? How were those days?
0: I'll tell you, I had the happiest childhood I can ever. Any child, pretty little, you know, township, I would say, called Dharwad.
1: Ah, it's a beautiful town.
0: I know. And you know what? Dharwad was really a university town with only colleges. There were no factories. There were no industries. There was no smoke. Just, you know, there were flowers and butterflies and birds and trees. I tell you, it was heavenly. You know, my father was the professor, then principal, and he was English literature. And I'm the youngest of seven children. So that too, after five boys.
1: Oh.
0: So, you know, financially, of course, I'm sure my parents struggled. Salary, even in those days, was 300 or 500, I don't know. Probably three, seven children. So, you know what? We never had any luxury at all. But the fun and joy of being there as a family. So we spent family time. We had our own band. We had our own cricket team and lovely friends. It was one big community in Dharwad. And I just loved it. I went to school called St. Joseph's School in Dharwad where I studied. I wanted to do medicine. My mother wasn't keen. She said, you can't go out. And fortunately, there was a medical college at Hubli, Carnatic Medical College. And I tell you, I had also a wonderful time at Carnatic Medical College. We had excellent teachers and lovely classmates. So I had, a wonderful, happy childhood, wonderful parents, teachers, and of course, friends.
1: Yeah. Taking you a bit back, what inspired you to pursue medicine as your career?
0: I think even as a kid, even when I was 3-4, you know, I like to nurture, you know, anything hurt, I want to see how to deal with it. So I think all my life, my tendency was to try and, you know, see how that person is comfortable and things like that.
1: And then you came to Mumbai.
0: Yes.
1: What was that journey like?
0: It was not easy. You know, when I came to Mumbai, I came to a different world. A city is a cultural shock. Mumbai is an additional bustling with people. It was not easy to adjust. But once I got used to it, then I got adjusted. And then there was a different style of teaching here.
1: Mm-hmm.
0: So the teachers were not like the ones I was used to in KMC Hubli. But then you get used to it. And it's a tough time, you know, being a resident working 24/7, especially pediatrics, doing your MD at the same time is so tough.
1: And then you joined Sion Hospital.
0: That was, you know, when I shifted from KM, Sion was a paradise. And I think that same feeling of, you know, the Department of Pediatrics at Sion Hospital was like a family. What if I felt strongly about and I wanted to do, I got total encouragement.
1: So while working at Sion Hospital, what did you observe about infant mortality and how did you address that issue?
0: So, you know, when I went to Sion Hospital, I'd done my MD Pediatrics. And so when I joined the Department of Pediatrics, I realized that the sick babies that came to the premature unit and the sick unit in Sion, the death rates were embarrassingly high.
1: Oh.
0: Babies came, many of them. I must say that Sion was different because there were some 10,000 deliveries and so many babies transferred there. And Sion, you know, the dying and the desperate are sent to hospitals like Sion. Once were totally free. So, you know, they were the poorest and they came late. So there were many reasons. But when I saw these, I told my head of the surgery, babies are dying, the newborns and all. So he turned around to me and said, why don't you do something about it? And at that moment, you know, when he said, why don't you do something, I think I shifted from being pediatrician to a neonatologist. And from that time onwards, I had only one mission, is how to reduce mortality of babies. And then I tried and find what are the causes of mortality. And I found there are many causes, but one of the major causes was infection. Then I moved out to find out where did they get the infection from. Found out from the incubator, they were full of bacteria, difficult to clean, not enough staff to get rid of them. Then I saw that formula feeds, animal, bottles, milks gave rise to diarrhea, then sepsis. I had to get rid of it. And then I had to think of

0: low-cost measures to ensure that infection didn't happen and we could survive. The second is I used exclusive breast milk. Third is, because we didn't have enough staff, no nurses, I changed it. I said, I'll make every mother come into the unit. And every mother came. So I said, I've got one nurse to one baby. And nothing like a mother, a nurse. And things that I did, today the so much research has been done, yes, and accepted. For example, mothers came in and kept the babies on the chest to say, you must live, you must live. Today there's so much on kangaroo mother care.
1: Yes.
0: Finally, the idea for human milk bank. And I started then the first human milk bank in Asia.
1: Tell us more about this journey of establishing the first human milk bank.
0: So, you know, I'd gone actually on a senior Commonwealth fellowship to UK. And there in Oxford, I saw for the first time a human milk bank.
1: Okay.
0: I said, oh my God, that's what we can start here in Sion Hospital. But then there were, first of all, you have to get space.
1: Yes.
0: Secondly, funds. And then I had lots of problems because most people didn't believe in it. Finally, you know, God inspired me. I said, but who fed Krishna?
1: He was witness.
0: Then suddenly that realization, yes, it has been done in our country over years, witnessing.
1: Mm.
0: So then finally they got convinced. And today, of course, the whole country is starting human milk bank. It's just such a craze.
1: Mm.
0: But it's been a long journey for people.
1: So what advice would you like to give, you know, to expectant and new mothers, especially about breast milk?
0: So, you know, I've been working on breastfeeding for years, Suna. And I think that I want to tell expectant mothers that breast milk is amrut, nectar for the baby. And God has provided everything a baby needs, not only for survival, prevention of infection, growth, immunity, all that in human milk. That's the first thing. The second thing, we must give them that courage and, you know, we have to tell them, we have to be there for them and start in the antenatal period. Every mother can breastfeed. Yes, you can have problems, but you can overcome the problems. So that is important to teach the mothers. The third is that today, because many mothers are working, many mothers are under stress, and society itself. So these thoughts work on the mother's mind and they decreases one of the hormones, oxytocin.
1: Yeah.
0: So that itself is a problem for the mother. So support, breastfeeding support is so important. It is few rules that at the moment the baby is born, within, put the baby to the breast. That, you know, breast, you know, skin to skin contact should be there. Secondly, put the baby to the breast. The earlier, the, you know, if we say in the first hour or two, the earlier to tell mothers that don't worry, you know, you get very little milk first, drop, don't worry, because that much is your mother, baby's stomach is so small, that's all that the baby needs. And others who are not so well educated, yellow milk, it's not pus, they should throw it out in the pus. This is the best, it is so fortified, therefore it looks yellow, and that the quantity of milk will come up and down.
1: So what inspired you to establish Sneha Foundation, and what does your life look like, you know, post-retirement?
0: Okay, you know, when I was still at Sion Hospital feeling very good, we brought down the mortality rates, but then I found that, you know, many babies did come for follow-up. And when I said, what happened to babies? Oh, they died at home. That happened. Second is, some of the babies, one of the major causes of death of babies was asphyxia. I mean, baby didn't cry after birth. Why didn't they cry? Mothers came in very late. So the oxygen levels in the uterus only were less. So by the time the baby came, the baby was not breathing properly. They're asphyxia. So I told you, in that minute I became a neonate. I said, if we have to save babies, then what we have to do, sitting in the hospital is not enough.
1: Right.
0: You
1: yeah.
0: need to go where they live, into their homes, into their families. That is the reason I moved. So across Sneha, we don't do maternal, newborn health, child health, nutrition, adolescent health, and violence against women. So that's the whole spectrum we do.
1: You also mentioned about palliative care.
0: Yeah.
1: So please tell us about that also.
0: You know what happened is that when I was halfway, you know, in 2013, you know, my daughter had cancer and she was being treated for cancer. But I lost her in 2013. And remember, my husband was a doctor, I was a doctor. Working in neonatal, I had not heard about palliative care. Then I realized I went to

0: Charter has found out what they're doing, and I said we must work under SNEHA, we'll work on palliative care as well. And that's how I started palliative care. And you know what happens is, and that is important to realize, when people hear palliative care, they get scared. Oh, cancer, end of life.
1: Yes.
0: No, that's not the fact. Palliative care is, you know, 13. Oh, and remember, my husband was a doctor, I was a doctor. Working in neonatal, I had not heard about palliative care. Then I realized, I went to Tata, has found out what they're doing. And I said, we must work under SNEHA, we'll work on palliative care as well. And that's how I started palliative care. And you know what happens is, and that is important to realize, when people hear palliative care, they get scared. Oh, cancer, end of life.
1: Yes.
0: No, that's not the fact. Palliative care is, you know, we are trying to alleviate suffering of all life-limiting disease or serious diseases that limit your life. And what we want to do is, we want you to have a good quality of life. So which are the diseases that we would choose? So we'll talk about, you know, cancer one.
1: Yes.
0: But stroke. What about Parkinson's, not cured? Dementia. You have today chronic lung disease. So all these are chronic diseases that make your life and that of your family miserable. So we want to improve. You treat your continue treatment. Don't start the treatment. Your doctor treats.

0: world.
1: Having, you know, God's words told, whatever it is, you have that sort of a death. So that is a palliative care. I'm so glad that therefore now, from the newborn antenatal to the death, we do the whole life cycle in.
0: All I can say is wish you all the very best, and we are so proud of you.
2: You were listening to an exclusive interview with Dr.
1: That cannot be, what survival risk. You know, there's a risk and you won't survive.
0: Yes.
1: To have a peaceful death at home, if they can. So that's what another thing we say, make a living will. And otherwise, if it's a patient, how many mothers, fathers, I want to die at home.
0: Yes.
1: Peaceful, your people holding your hand, having, you know, God's words told, whatever it is, you have that sort of a death. So that is a palliative care. I'm so glad that therefore now, from the newborn antenatal to the death, we do the whole life cycle in.
0: All I can say is wish you all the very best, and we are so proud of you.
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